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0: Ja, willkommen im Radio Froh. 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
1: Super, perfekt.
0: Okay.
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0: Viel Vergnügen. Das Buch, der Titel?
1: Ist Silver Paradise.
0: Okay.
1: Chapter 8. Silver Rush Saloon. It was almost comical if it hadn't been so tense. Complete silence. All eyes were on them. It was absolutely absurd and sounded like the start of a bad joke. So a preacher and a gangster all the way from Boston walk into a saloon. He'd always known his life would end up being the butt of a joke. A terrible one. You boys look lost. The small, stout woman behind the bar let out a hearty, infectious laugh, and the both of them had to join in. The thick air was washed away immediately. The three shifty-eyed soldiers went back to their game of poker. The conversations all around them were returning to normal volume, business as usual. The smell of alcohol, smoke, bellowing, and the densely populated saloon made Prescott feel right at home. It felt like the bars back in Boston. He knew he couldn't continue his old habits here, none of them. What were they doing again? Right, he was here for a favor. Not drinking or anything else. As they walked towards the bar, sitting down on the far right corner, Prescott noticed a torn wanted poster with a familiar face on it. Immediately looking away, trying to uphold his calm exterior, Terrence. Breathe, Prescott. You're out. That's not Terrence. Can't be. Just someone who looks a little like him. His eyes narrowed briefly before looking at Aggie, trying to focus. What can I get you, boys? A genuine smile. Not as rare nowadays. Still a new feeling. Sam shifted his weight off his left leg, looking a little strained. Maybe it was the smoke, but it mostly was his injury. My friend here has a question for you, Aggie. I know him. He can speak for himself, can't you, son? Sure can, ma'am. A smirk. Was wondering if I could help out with odds and ends around here, you know? She nodded. I hear you, Mr. Everett. Eddie told me you still had an open tab. You're intending on paying it, right? News traveled way too fast for his taste. It really was a small town. He suspected the sheriff warning her. Maybe not in so many words, but she had this knowing glint in her eye. No use lying about it now. Somehow he had a feeling that it wasn't going to be a problem after all. Sam looked like he didn't know what Aggie was talking about. At least someone who doesn't know everything. Though he had no intention of keeping his little shopping trip at Eddie's a secret forever. He just hoped to not have to air his dirty laundry right in front of the whole town like that. It's too late for it now. Sam looked disappointed. Ouch. Well done, Prescott. A sigh. The outlaw's neck blushing bright red in shame. I want to make it right, Miss Lane. Oh, drop the miss. I'm way too old for that. Just call me Aggie. Just Prescott, then. A friendly nod. Like I said, I'll see what I can do. You're staying with him? She gestured toward Sam. The preacher blinked, not even realizing what Aggie was implying. No, I couldn't possibly bother a good preacher like that. I'm staying in the cabin. About 20-minute walk towards the Silver Belt Mine. Gonna tidy it up. Raised eyebrows. 3 pairs. The quiet bartender that had been closely following the conversation at the bar had slid closer. A young man in his mid-20s, decidedly handsome. Prescott noticed the man's subtle glance at his fidgeting hands. It's dangerous out there. Bears, I heard. Monsters, too. I don't believe in monsters. A foreign accent. Guess I'm not the only one from around here. So I've heard. Sheriff warned me about the wildlife there. A poignant look at Aggie and the bartender. They understood what he was implying. This town had seen its fair share of hardship. The Silver Belt Mine was a blessing and a curse in disguise, drawing everyone towards the prospect of wealth. Well, everyone. I'm Hans. You can call me John. It's easier to say. German, he assumed. Interesting. He'd met German people before. They always had a very straightforward and practical way of existing, really. Something Prescott usually was trying to avoid surrounding himself with. But he could make an exception. The man seemed friendly enough. Helpful, too. Pleasure to meet you, Hans, he butchered it. But it was a gesture that mattered. Hans seemed to appreciate the effort. I keep telling everyone to call me John, but nobody listens to me. An overly dramatic sigh. Aggie chuckled. Well, around here, people tend to have their mind of their own, Hans. You'll see, Prescott. They're quite the bunch. At least the ones I've met in my time here. And I've been here for about 30 years now. Sam and Hans nodded along, Prescott humming in acknowledgement. Well, I'm sure I'll find a way to make myself useful somehow. Genuine smiles still felt strange on Prescott's face, so he tried it with a smirk instead. Better. Careful now. Don't say things like that to a woman like me. I'll give you the runaround, boy. Familiar territory. Playful. Flirtatious banter. It's true. She told me the same thing. Now I'm stuck here. Han's face was stern until he broke out in laughter. Cute. Now, don't you betray me like that. She tutted at the man behind the counter. You ought to go ahead and grab me a barrel from the back for that now, shoving him playfully, making him stumble a bit. Yes, ma'am. Aggie rolled her eyes and groaned at the other's almost military response. Oh, shush. Sam had been watching the encounter silently and smiling throughout. If you ever find yourself stuck in a town after sunset, there's a bed in the church attic. Sam nodded encouragingly. Don't you underestimate those bears. People die out here. Sam's voice got more serious. Prescott looked up at the preacher next to him. Catching his intense gaze, he was concerned. Did something. You would know, preacher. The bear really gave you the scare, didn't he? Oh, don't you dare, Aggie. Don't bring up that old story. Sam brought up his hand, covering his mouth and nose, and groaned in exasperation. Our new friend doesn't know it yet. He's gotta know. Returning from the outside, Hans carried a smaller but old wooden barrel. Whiskey. God damn it. You promised it, Prescott. What's that story? Now I'm curious, dear preacher. A distraction could help. The preacher made, for a great distraction even, a balancing act. Which vice do I focus on? Sam's face turned as red as a ripe tomato. All eyes on him. Very cute. Come on now. Seeing Sam squirm like that stirred Prescott's sense of protection. Something else, too. He got stuck in a tree trying to run away from a bear, Hans stated very matter-of-factly. Sam groaned in embarrassment. He had a real talent for hiding underneath his giant off-white cowboy hat. Prescott had wondered if he ever took it off. He hadn't seen it without the hat yet. The outlaw let out a chuckle. He could envision it. Sam without the hat. Cute. Sam with only the hat. What were they talking about again? Aggie cleared her throat. A saving grace. Well now, boys, what will it be? Nothing for me, just water. Sam really needed some fresh air. It was entirely too much for him, though he tried to keep a smile on. If y'all can excuse me for a moment, nature is calling. Prescott remained from making a horrible pun about nature and bears. The preacher looked overwhelmed. Too much? Aggie looked at Sam with concern. Oh, honey. She still mumbled under her breath, just to herself, but Prescott could read her lips. A skill that had come quite in handy during those days of following around potential new clients. Did I say something wrong? Hans looked up from setting up the barrel underneath the bar, noticing Sam leaving. I'm sorry, I think it's a funny story, he said, completely straight-faced. Absurd. Were all Germans like that? Just saying you find something funny and not laughing, it was odd, but somehow endearing at the same time. Earnest. I just think he's had a hard day, don't worry about it. Aggie looked over at Prescott with sharp eyes. She shot at Prescott, waving her arm towards the big saloon doors that were slamming close. Come back in a few days, I'll find something.

false and feeble light, kindled only to mislead those who follow it. After all, the people will not lack light. Not in vain have they traversed a long historic career and paid for their errors by centuries of misery. The pride of the idealists, not being personal but divine, is invincible and inexorable.

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And they pursued and they were rude, and he said nothing, he bit his lip. 'Cause if you speak, you'll feel their feet, but if you don't, you'll still get hit. What's the matter with you, my lovely brown-eyed man? How come I can feel you shaking when I take you by the hand? What's the matter with you, my lovely brown-eyed man? How come I can feel you shaking? They want me bad, now bad I'll be. They keep me poor, they make me sick. They feed me with desires for things that I don't need or want. Stick their needles in my arms. Expensive things I can't afford. They show me rooms furnished with gold, and then they close the doors. What's the matter with you, my lovely brown-eyed man? How come I can feel you shaking when I take you by the hand? What's the matter with you, my lovely brown-eyed man? How come I can feel you shaking? I'm a child of the Gimme More Nation. When they want something, they launch an occupation. They plunder and they pillage. They call it liberation. They're bombing and maiming, stealing and taking. But they lock me up. They paint me a demon for trying to do right by my beautiful children. They're killing for money. They're crippling countries. They're just doing it all beneath a flag that says freedom. Now what's the matter with you? You're lying if you think that my pain isn't your pain, because when I'm hit, you flinch. What's the matter with you, my lovely brown-eyed man? How come I can feel you shaking?

millions of women, trans people, men, and youth who are here at the Women's March. We represent the powerful forces of change that are determined to prevent the dying cultures of racism, heteropatriarchy from rising again.

0: but you can't steal. Fuck with the righteous and stand up and stay clear.
1: Those who still defend the supremacy of white male heteropatriarchy had better watch out. Resistance on the ground, resistance in the classroom, resistance on the job, resistance in our art and in our music. This is just the beginning, and in the words of the inimitable Ella Baker,

in order to have humans keep up with machines. They want to merge our brains with machines so that we can start thinking in real time in the internet. So the thing you have in your pocket, cell phone, smartphone, basically can be put into your head through an implant or a headset. Already in Florida, they're doing things like racing drones around the track and stuff like that, just using brainwave technology.

you can have conversations in your mind with people through headsets and brainwave implants and things like that. And we're going to get to a point, you know, Elon Musk says there'll be a commercial device in 5 years. I don't know if that's the case, but definitely within 10 years, there's a good chance that there will be a commercial device on the market that will allow you to talk to your friend or give the speech.

first time I met Jacob Maron was at the Nyege Nyege Festival in Uganda years and years and years ago. And Jacob is a musician from Reunion Island, an island off the coast of Africa. And also, I think it was 1 or 2 years before the pandemic, I was invited to play there. I met him again, and also met him at other Nyege Nyege Festival events. And he's a very nice person, and he makes great music, Maloya music, it's called, and also a mixture of Sega and his own electronic experiments. And in 2018, Nyege Nyege Tapes, when it really was still only a tape label, released the album, the Electro Maiola Experiments of Jacob Maron. Later, it was released as a double vinyl, an expanded edition, and now we have a new album by Jacob Maron, and it's fantastic. Zespri Maron is the song I'm going to play you from the album Mahala Velu.

Early in the show, I played you something from the Ning Ning Tapes label, and there are two sub-labels with Ning Ning Tapes. One of them, Hakuna Kulala, and the other one is Heat Crimes, operating not from Uganda, from Athens. And this is from Heat Crimes, from Egypt, the producer El Koch, fantastic album LRHLTJDY. All spelled without capitals, and I played you 150 Leila, and it's amazing. And just like the Jaco Maroon album I played you earlier, this automatically ends up in a DJ Marcella set, I think. And in between Jaco Maroon and El Koch, we had from Berlin Ali Nationalist. As far as I know, he only releases digital albums. This is his latest one, Your Data is Funnier Than You, Echoes. And the track title is funny as well. Your VPN hates you. And I've, as always, been playing many, many gigs. Recently, I was in an island. Played in Shirkin Island. Never been there before. Beautiful island. At equally beautiful Open Ear Festival. And I got talking to the person who booked me, Dion. And when you talk to DJ Marcella, sometimes, or even very quickly, the conversation turns to my all-time favorite band, The Fall. And then Dion mentioned that he used the track Dr. Buck's Letter as a sample for his own music. And after the festival, he sent me this, so I can't resist playing this to you. Of course, I will play the original first, The Fall, from the album The Unutterable, Dr. Buck's Letter, a true Fall classic. And then we see what Dion Doherty made of this track.

Cheer myself up. Put the radio on. Get the magazine out. And read about the essence of tongue. Checklist. I never leave home without. One, sunglasses. I wear them all year around and seem to need them more often. It's a habit. Music, cassettes, CDs. Three, Palm Pilots. It's my lifeline. I think it's my PA's computer. She runs my diary and I download it. Four, mobile phone. Five, Amex card. They made such a fuss about giving it to me, but I spent more time getting it turned down.

Very nice. Dean Doherty from Ireland, now living in Bristol, organizer of the excellent Open Ear Festival, where I played very recently. And yeah, probably we both share the same fascination for the track Dr. Buck's Letter, because he made a great track out of this record. And let's go all the way, because in 2019, the Let Them Eat vinyl released a different version of the album The Unutterable by the Fall, the Testa Rossa Monitor Mixes, and on it, a different version of Dr. Buck's Letter.

the essence of Tonga. Checklist, I never leave home without one, sunglasses. I wear them all year around and seem to need them more often. Is a habit, music, cassettes, CDs. Three Palm Pilots, it's my lifeline. I think it's my PA's computer. She runs my diary.

After the Tessa Rossa Monitor mix of the Vault's Dr. Buck's Letter, we had Sicker Man, a new 7-inch limited edition of only 25 copies. And of course, it's also available on the Bandcamp page of Sicker Man, Plateau Hollowed. Sicker Man resides in Berlin. Then we had the second track in this week's Another Nice Mess by Jaco Moron, Mede Proto Trash from the album Maha Velu, a big recommendation. And then we had some footwork from Japan, Tatman, Second Escape Remix. And this was tipped by me, by Ross. And Ross and Kate drove me after the Open Ear Festival on Shirken Island in Ireland. They drove me to their hometown of Dublin, where I stayed 2 more days. And they turned out to be, amongst others, big Jude Fugwerk fans. And Ross sent me some links to some Japanese footwork. Apparently it's very big there. I have to find out. I'm going to play in Japan early July. And this was the Second Escape remix from Tatman. And maybe, Ross, you might be interested in hearing some footwork from Switzerland and the Netherlands.

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I'm a big fan of the Leipzig-based label 45-7, as the title of the label suggests. Only 45-7, 7-inch releases playing at 45, and all a mixture of dub and some drum and bass influences, jungle influences. And this was the latest one in the series, and the record is on the left turntable, and I need my reading glasses to see the artist, but I can look at the track listing. Son du Maquis, pure dub, the B-side to Mugale Stepper. And before that, from the Netherlands, the Duke of Duke, Duking Bird, and from Switzerland, Frieseburn Problems. Good to hear about Thrax again. They used to be in my set. Maybe I reintroduced them in the set anyway. And on the second day of my stay in Dublin, Kate Butler, invited me into the Irish Parliament, where she is a lawyer. And of course, it was a very nice invitation, and we had a nice time together. Of course, we talked about music as well. And she confessed being a total Prince addict. And I didn't tell her that I never liked Prince, or didn't care that much about Prince, but I'm saying it now. But I've got a great cover version of a very well-known Prince track, which I really liked in 1986 or something when it was released. And I'm going to play it again. Haven't heard it for decades, but I think it's stood the test of time. And Kate, working as a lawyer, told her that one of my favorite bands of all time, the OPS, their singer Leslie Woods, after their band folded, I think she also became a lawyer. So there's some interesting information for you. And Kate never heard of the OPS, which can't be tolerated, to be honest. So I'm going to play you something from their groundbreaking album, Playing with a Different Sex. But let's start with the Prince cover. Or does one have to say cover version? Because cover is probably the sleeve of the records. Anyway, here we go.

So good to hear this again, and I should play you the whole album, Kate, and check it out, Playing with a Different Sex. Although I was a bit shocked that years and years after I bought this album and this song Repetition, like all other lyrics on the album, very feminist and very true, I would say, that this song was not an Au Pair's original, but was a cover version of a song by David Bowie.

beautiful, I think. Mark Molnar, new album on Constellation Records. And the track is called Terra Sasa. And the track and the album is called Exo. And people who listen to Another Nice Mess and take notes might remember that in the past weeks I used the word Exo more times on the show, because I played tracks from the album by Cologne-based producer Fenton, his album In Exo, and I think this is a good opportunity to play you another one.

typical ending of a Muslim Gauze track, I would say, with these changes in volume. This is from a new 7-inch single, Side B, and there are no titles. And yeah, more than 25 years after the passing of Jim Jones, there's still new music coming out. And this is a 7-inch single on Stijlplaat. And before that, from France, Arnaud Rivière, the turntablist, always on broken turntables.

used to play with him almost 15 years ago at a festival in Switzerland. I still play at that festival every year, Kilby Festival. Anyway, Auto Reverse, he's part of this duo. And their new album, Auto Tunes, played you High Speed Dub Indicator, and it's being released on the French label Editions Gravats. And both labels, Editions Gravats and Stahlblad, were going to release something by me at one point, but for various reasons that never worked out. And so I knew that my new record was going to come out on the German label Play Loud, but they refused to release it because of my pro-Gaza Palestine stance. So very shocking. And now it's coming out on the Belgian label Cortisona at the end of June. You can order the vinyl. You can already order the digital version of it on the Cortisona Bandcamp page. And all proceeds of both the digital release and the 12-inch EP and vinyl go to the Palestine Children's Relief Fund. And a few days ago, I received a test pressing of the record, and I'm very, very happy with it. And last Sunday in Fold, the Fold Club in London, I played this 12-inch version for the first time, and it went down very, very well. And I decided to play it also as an encore. And to end this week's Another Nice Mess, I'm going to play you this when I play Sorry No Silence again from the test pressing at Fold in London. And this coming weekend, I'm very busy, 3 gigs in a row in Italy. Vittoria, something, forgot the name of the town then, and it's Udine. And on Sunday I play at Torino. But first we go back to London, to the last Sunday where I play Sorry No Silence again.